Are you a street fighting man or woman out here in the streets of Vallejo? Are you out there to be political? Or are you just out there causing trouble? Remember what mom says, do not go out there and just start causing trouble. Do something useful. Do something useful, kids. Now, what's happening down at the Oddfellows Hall tonight, starting at 7:30? The San Francisco Cinematique, a Vallejo Experimental Arts. So it's a San Francisco cinema, and the Vallejo Experimental Arts presents Microspells, Expanded Cinema, New Music Performance Series, in the Lightwave Sound Form, featuring Mabby Bug, Anna Geyer, Zach Perinella, Scott Stark, Transient, and Joss Weissmans. It's tonight. It starts at 7:30. So as soon as I'm out of here, I got to run down there and get that all together for you all. Light Waves and Sound Forms. Is a quarterly series of live collaborative exchanges between artists working within areas of performance cinema, the sonic arts, curated by John Davis and Steve Polta, and presented by San Francisco Cinematique and Vallejo Experimental Arts. Each live event will offer audiences an opportunity to share in the multi-sensory integrations and temporal shifts unique to the juxtaposition of moving images and beyond sound. Microspells, music in the air, persistence of vision no longer exists, the erosion is the master plan. Oh, so these are the three presentations tonight. So I'm really looking forward to this. Scott Stark has been around since the 80s. Anne Geyer, award-winning experimental filmmaker and writer. Joss Weissmans and Zach Perinella are good friends who met in Oakland. Mabby Bug worked at Intersection. Transient, which is Dave Molina and Edwin Alaya, formed in 2000. A solo and collaborative project, electroacoustic, ambient noise, industrial, free improvisation, experimental music. This is cool. This reminds me of Anand Salon or some of the stuff I went to in the 80s. When I was but a young film student at NYU. So check that out. That's tonight, 342 Georgia Street, at the fabulous Oddfellows Hall, with some great stuff happening tonight. So check it out. Vallejo Experimental Arts. So I'm really looking forward to that. They were setting up before I had to come out to the show. And Dr. G is down there holding it down while I'm here entertaining you kids for the next 45 minutes or so. And then I got to hustle on down there and get ready for the big Vallejo Experimental Arts Cinema. Wow, our first official one. And it's a good kickoff because I've been wanting to do something like that for a long time in downtown Vallejo. And John shows up and he's got it all packaged, ready to go. So why not? So come on down and join us, 342 Georgia Street. Go down, check out Art Walk. And this is sort of an Art Walk unofficial aftertief. And we'll see who shows up and we'll see what kind of fun you can have. You know, you never know because experimental art is what it's all about. And in fact, when I grew up, the kind of experimental stuff that I grew up with was because I was in New York, was happening in New York City at the time. Now, I knew about you guys probably out here in the West Coast, knew all about Kenneth Anger and what he was up to with Scorpio Rising and his other very sort of like, you know, homoerotic kind of stuff that he was doing, but not really. It was more like, it was really cool. I mean, if you look up Kenneth Anger, Scorpio Rising, it's on the interweb somewhere. And, you know, you can definitely check that out and see what that's all about. As far as the beginnings. I mean, you can go all the way back to La Chaîne des Lus, right? And when we saw that in art school, of course, where they cut the eyeball at the end, and, you know, we were like, ew! But, of course, we found out later that the eyeball was actually a cow's eyeball. But still, cool stuff, right? And the stop motion. That was part of the early cinema. And, yeah, in fact,
you know, there was the Lumiere brothers who did the original, you know, Shoot to the Moon movie, you know, Voyage to the Moon. Look up the Lumiere brothers and the original Journey to the Moon. That's pretty wild. That's early cinema for sure. That was like not even a few years after Edison came up with the Black Mariah. And all of a sudden, Lumiere just went crazy and started doing fantasy films, right? I mean, unbelievable. I mean, we've all seen The Great Train Robbery, the very, very supposedly first narrative film. But yeah, there's some wild stuff out there in the film archives of experimental type weird stuff. And of course, as I was saying, growing up in New York, we went to go see several art films. And there was always an Andy Warhol film kind of shoved in there, you know, kind of some of his classic stuff. But I ended up going to this one like cinema. It was on St. Mark's Place. And as a kid, I don't know, kicking around the Lower East Side. So we go in there, and there was some film that we thought was kind of cool. But then comes the Andy Warhol film, and it was the one where he just filmed the Empire State Building. And it's just the Empire State Building. We're sitting there going, okay, we think this is supposed to be cool, but we're not really sure because, like, I can go look at the Empire State Building anytime I want. So we kind of got it. We kind of said, why not? So, of course, there at the factory on 14th Street, which we fantasized about going to as kids, this band was playing there.

0: Cheers.
1: Seemed that the Velvet Underground was choked. I guess it was a little bit too heavy for you kids out there. But of course, the famous Venus and Furs from Velvet Underground with the famous Andy Warhol banana on the cover there. And I think your illustrious host actually has a copy of that somewhere in the archives. So watch out. You know, there are some fun stuff out there still to be had. But yeah, the Great Velvet Underground. Some soundtracks to the famous Andy Warhol experimental films, of course. But we've got that going on tonight at the fabulous Oddfellows Hall, 342 Georgia Street, right here in Vallejo, California. The San Francisco Cinematique and the Vallejo Experimental Arts presents Micro Spells tonight, 7:30. I'll see you there, and we'll have some fun. We'll see what this is all about. You know, we're bringing art and culture of the avant-garde style, of course, right to the Oddfellows Hall. Well, we are the Oddfellows, and, bringing something ooky and neat to contribute to Art Walk as well. And, Arts and Entertainment District. You got it, babies. We're doing arts and we're doing entertainment. It's like the country people say, we got both kind of music here, country and Western. So we've got all sorts of music here, all sorts of arts. We've got avant-garde, we got traditional, you know, you got a lot of cover bands that come through here, a lot of great cover bands that are playing over at the Empress. So if you want to get your cover band thing on, and of course, I guess they're all the old timers go over to Luca and dance around to old time cover bands. And when we talk old time, back in my day, old time was like up in the hills of Appalachia. Now it's like old timey music is like the Eagles. The Eagles cover band. The Tom Petty cover band. Oy vey. Who knew? Who knew that my music of my generation would become the old timers music? Martha, is the blue paint special on at Luca? I haven't had my pea soup for a week. I'm telling you. But let's get back to the fun stuff here. Let's get back to politics. Politics, politics, politics. And, whenever you get yourself... be careful now, because as Candace Camden will tell you, if you're involved in all sorts of stuff, even as a public defender, even as a famous lawyer, even as the Rod Stewart of the courtroom, you can get involved in all sorts of trouble that even you don't even bring on yourself. So, especially if going to politics, whoa, there's trouble happening all the time. Indeed. In fact, from what I understand, if you get into politics, it's trouble every day. And who knew best about that? From the fabulous Hot Rats, it's the one, the only, Frankie Zappa, right here on 89.5 FM. KZTZ SK Radio, he's having trouble every day. I'm telling you right here on 89.5 FM, KZTZ.

No way to delay that internet is going astray. No way to delay that internet's going astray. We seem to be choking here. Huh, I'm choking on it. Huh, not choking the chicken. I don't know what's going on here. And maybe, you know, you two found out that it was me on the air and they want to prevent free speech once again. Preventing that freedom of speech that we know and love so well. I'm telling you, he's spinning. Ah, poor Frank, he's spinning. He's spinning in his grave right now, I'm telling you. But yeah, there's no way to delay that trouble coming every day. You know that song. You know it. You love it. Especially if you're going into politics, because you know that there's always going to be trouble if you get into the political realm. You've got your political rivals. You've got your discontent dissidents. You've got people, you know, coming down and saying, you know, I've got a pothole in front of my house and my home value has gone down. Can you fix it? Fix it now. Though I noticed that the roads are getting repaved. I don't know. Are we expecting a foreign dignitary here in Vallejo or something? I mean, why are they dolling the place up? Something's up. Something's up. But as you well know, as our authoress knows, and the Camden Files, which is coming out November 9th, buy it, read it, love it. Camden Files, and she's going to be back, and Candace is going to be back to do another interview here on Fabulous Oddscat Radio with our other fabulous DJs, Laura. And hey, but just remember, kids, if you're going to get into politics, you better be ready, and you better be armed to the teeth, as they say. In fact, especially if you plan on doing shenanigans, because when that happens, you better have lawyers, guns, and money. 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

0: right. You're going into politics. You better have a cachet, a stockpile of lawyers, guns, and money, because that's what you need in modern politics today. Ah, the impeccable, the illustrious, the late, great Warren Zevon telling us what it's all about here. And since we're getting into that season, the reason of the season is the season of the season. The Halloween decorations are already competing with the Christmas decorations at Home Depot. I was just there this morning, and I'm telling you, they're fighting it out. We got Jack Spratt, or whatever it is from that stupid movie, the puppet movie, and Santa Claus. But you know, where are the real characters of Christmas? You know, I mean, can I find a babe in a manger at Home Depot? I cannot. I can't find a creche, the plastic lightable creche with Joseph and Mary and the little baby Jesus, and they all light up. You know, and the three kings, and one king always falls over, and there's a sheep, and you wonder why the neighbor is always eyeing the sheep. And I mean, we can't find them at Home Depot anymore. I don't see menorahs there. I don't see a giant inflatable menorah. Come on, Hanukkah, there's the Hanukkah. Where's the inflatable, dreidel? Where is the giant rotating inflatable dreidel at Home Depot? I want to know. Inquiring minds want to know. I'm telling you. So you've got the inflatable dreidels and the inflatable Christ baby. And where's Krampus? Where's the giant inflatable Krampus? Come on, Home Depot. You're dropping the ball here. I want inflatable Krampus, inflatable baby Jesus. I want inflatable menorah. And a rotating dreidel that spins, right? Come on. But also, of course, the season of the reason is Halloween. So, of course, they have all their Halloween directions. Yeah, the Halloween directions. They have their 9-foot-tall skeleton. So if you want a 9-foot-tall skeleton, you better get down to Home Depot because they're selling fast. And they have a whole array of other skeletons. It's kind of weird, though, when you think about it. You're going in there to buy some, like a screw or a paintbrush, and there's a whole rack of human skeletons waiting for you. Okay, talk about spare parts. And they've got the witch's hat and da-da-da. But then the real place to go is, of course, Spirit. They have the weirdest and the most bizarre animatronic. I mean, like full-on animatronics you can buy for a couple $100. When I was a kid, you used to have to go to the real Disneyland in Anaheim and go see, the Bear Jamboree. Blood on the table, blood on the floor, or A Small World. Small world after all. Get out of here. You throw spitballs at the little dolls. Your mom would go, stop that. Yui, stop that. Mom. But now you can just buy animatronics at the fabulous Spirit store. Chucky, Michael Myers, sometimes, Frankenstein's, not the classic Universal Frankenstein's, but at least Frankenstein enough, I guess. Yeah. It wasn't Boris Karloff, but it was Frankenstein enough. All sorts, the Halloween-y stuff, different props. Yeah, they had like cardboard props and everything, and after Halloween, they'd sell them for like $2 a piece. I could have outfitted the whole haunted house one year. They were like literally throwing the stuff out the back door. We got to get out of here. The lease is up. Boy, if I had a pickup truck back then, I'd be knee deep. But some of our friends and neighbors here in Vallejo do a vast animatronic display. So look out for that. You've got the folks that are into the Halloween displays, and you have the folks that are into the Christmas displays. I think they should all, get out in the street and rumble. Have the giant animatronic Santa Claus fighting the giant animatronic Krampus. What does Krampus say? We got a cramp. But that'd be great, right? Giant skeletons. Hey, where's the Maker Faire people when you need them? They hold this, touch screen stuff, and like, ooh, you can touch the screen and the colors change. I want the 9-foot-tall animatronic Krampus, dude. Enough of this Silicon Valley baloney. I've been seeing this crap since 1991. Where is the giant animatronic Krampus? That's what I want to know. All right? So here's an ode to all you friends and fiends. In fact, once again, referring back to the Camden files that Steve Camden,
1: right?
0: Defender, actually, as she was saying, defended, had to do the appeals for some very famous serial killers, Charlie Manson being one of them. Isn't that pretty wild? That's pretty crazy, right? And what argument? I'm sure it's in the book. I can't wait to read the book. And if there's anything about when Mr. Camden was public defender for, of all people, Charlie Manson. Now, what kind of argument could you give to sort of, you know, give an appeal for Charles Manson? I don't know. Maybe he's always crazy. Oh, maybe he's on drugs. Or maybe, perhaps, he was just an excitable boy. Right here on 89.5 FM, KCTZ Oscar Radio.

Oh boy. I don't know. I guess he was just an excitable boy right here on 89.5 FM, KZCT, Oscat Radio. I mean, who could blame him, right? I mean, you know, he was that guy that was it, Marilyn Manson named himself after. Hey, why not? He was just an excitable boy. And here's an excitable boy from an Alfred Hitchcock movie, Psycho. Talk about avant-garde cinema.

0: taken that book home as the author instructed me to, and I'm going to read it. And have Candace back for another interview, and she's going to be talking to some of the other DJs and having some book signings. So, yeah. Psycho Killer. Killer, killer, killer, killer. Jesus Christ. Well, you know, they say that the big problem is that people are not listening to their elders when it comes to politics or what's happening. We had, you know, Mom was on. She told you what was up. But what did our elders think of politics? What did they think of specifically politicians?
1: Thank you, Mr. Bunker. It's nice to meet you.
2: Yeah. Well, it's nice to meet you too there, Miss Claire Packer, so as I can give you a piece of my mind. You know something? If you liberals go on getting your way, we're all going to hear one big loud flush. That's the sound of the USA going down the toilet.
1: Mr. Bunker, I want that vote of yours tomorrow. Now you tell me, how do I get it?
2: Can you handle a shotgun? Of course, that's the only way I know.
3: Come on, Claire, let's go.
1: No, Mike, just a minute. I want to talk to Mr. Bunker.
4: Oh, hello, Miss Packer. Hi. I didn't know you were here. Here's your ice bag, Archie. How would you like a nice cup of coffee? I just got some fresh XL.
1: Oh, thank you.
4: Yeah, Archie.
2: I want to thank you for the ice bag.
4: You're welcome, Archie.
2: Now, do you suppose I could have a little ice?
4: Oh, sure. I'll be right back.
2: Listen, sis, I got a word of advice for you. Women in politics is like oil and gasoline. They don't mix. It's against nature.
1: Why, Mr. Bunker, you sound like a male chauvinist.
2: Right, an ordinary taxpayer. Now, you better stop running for public office and start running after her husband. Because I want to tell you, from where I sit, you got some running to do.
1: Now, just a minute.
4: Your ice bag with ice.
2: All right, eat it, leave it.
4: The coffee will be ready in a minute.
2: Because you ain't going to sell me none of your progressive pink or welfare ideas.
1: And what have you got against welfare?
2: Everything. I am sick and tired of people like you giving away my hard-earned money to a bunch of families who ain't even related to me, which they couldn't be related to me for complexionary reasons, if you know what I mean.
1: Are you related to any of the executives at Lockheed?
2: Huh?
1: Well, you must be, because you're supporting them.
2: What are you talking about?
1: I'm talking about government subsidy. You're giving welfare to the rich.
2: Welfare to the rich? Welfare? What is it? Welfare? Nobody in this country needs welfare. We got the highest standard of living ever.
1: And 6 to 7 million people out of work.
2: The grossest national product.
1: And an inflated economy.
2: We got the strongest country on earth.
1: Capable of being wiped out in 10 minutes by the second strongest country on earth.
2: Not if we get them first, lady.
1: If we launch and they launch and then we both go up. Boom.
2: Will you tell me something? Why is it you liberals, no matter what subject you're talking about, you always get around to that? You guys got more ways for the world to end than a dog's got fleas.
1: And you guys got a way of wrapping up any discussion with one simplistic line that sounds good, satisfies you, and solves nothing.
2: Want to do me a favor?
1: What?
2: Scram.
5: Claire is our friend.
1: It's all right, Gloria. My father had a word for people who think and talk like you.
2: I ain't interested.
1: Mr. Bunker, you are a meathead.
2: What was that word I heard?
3: Meathead, Arch. That means dead from the neck up.
5: He's not voting anyway, so 3 out of 4 votes from this house isn't bad.
2: Well, she ain't even gonna get that, little girl, because I just changed my mind.
4: Here's your coffee, Miss Pat.
2: Forget it. She's leaving. I'm gonna tell you what's gonna happen around here. Edith and I are gonna vote, so that's gonna cancel your 2 votes. So from this house, you get zilch.

But more than that, I'm going to follow you into that neighborhood tonight, and I'm going to go over it with a fine-tooth comb. I ain't lived around here for 30 years for nothing. These people around here know Archie Bunker. They're my people. I'm going to knock on every door and every window, and I'm going to say to them all, stick to your guns, folks. Vote for London. Will you quit breathing on me? We're going to see who's going to win this election. Packer or Bunker?

Are you going to fight for your right to party on this political season or even in this holiday season? Let's find out right here on 89.5 FM, KZC, the Outkick Radio. We've got 5 minutes left, and we're going to be getting down to the fabulous Oddfellows Hall for the big Cinematique tonight. Experimental film, experimentation. And, hey, it'll be a lot of fun. Let's get in that Friday dance mode right now.

0: 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If you were up at the fabulous Aftershock Festival, maybe as you were wandering around, some of the music kind of mishmashed into your head, and maybe you got a little bit of that going on there up there while you were perusing all of the classic metal bands and new metal, old metal, this metal, that metal, meddling along. You never know. So, once again, we've got the fabulous Halloween holidays coming up, as typified in your local hardware store. We've also got Art Walk tonight. Get thee down to Art Walk and check out all the great artists, and then get upstairs to 342 Georgia Street tonight for the Cinema Fantastique, it shall be. It's going to be avant-garde cinema, much like we used to do back in the day. Or I'd probably even, they got actual 16-millimeter projectors. I can't wait to go down there and see what kind of madness is going on. I'm looking forward to that. So I'll see you there momentarily. We're about to sign off here from DJ Human Land. And always remember, kids, no matter how bleak or how blue it might get, you always need to cheer up.
1: Things in life are bad. They can really make you mad. Other things just make you swear and curse. 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Aye.

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Nothing. 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You never know who's going to be running into here on the Fabulous DJ Human Show. I'm out of here. I got to get down to start running the show at 342 Georgia Street at the Fabulous Oddfellows Hall. We got Cinema Tahique, a great cinema, avant-garde cinema happening. We've got Art Walk happening. And it's another fabulous Friday here in Vallejo, California. We'll see you next week. And always look on the bright side of life. From DJ Human, you're a man on the street. You're a man you want to meet. A man who's neat. He's got his feet. And Jean Lafitte, as Jean Lafitte once said, while his ship was going down in the high seas, he was singing high seas. He said, curses, foiled again. I don't know. We'll see you next time.

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1: Let's do it.

0: We ain't going nowhere because we be tripping because we bad balloons for life. They caught us mid conversation. I was like, oh, wait, that's the cue to come on. What's up, everybody? Welcome to Vallejo Talk. Unfortunately, Vallejo Talk is not happening on the waterfront. Your guys' mics are all live, by the way. I got my family, La Familia, but with no cartel ties here. Maybe some good connections on some Southwest chili. Yep. You know, nothing like green Hitachi chilies. Dude, they had green chili in
1: Hatch.
0: Hatch?
1: Yeah.
0: They had some green chilies.
1: What are Hitachi chilies?
0: in the can. Hitachi. My bad. I'm can driven.
1: I'm just kidding.
0: Yeah, I was like, I didn't know it was not a brand. It's a brand pick. Turn the mic towards cousin Analu. I got the fam in tonight. We're in studio. I didn't want to trick the lady Katie, the mother goose of Ozcat, into, yeah, we're doing the show at the waterfront, then really I'd be doing it in our garage. I didn't want to do that. Don't want to stress our connections. Don't want to stretch it. Unfortunately, we had to cancel the Friday night evening show. It was just too doggone windy. We had a lot of obstacles. We were planning to well boat in the wine that was going to be part of our wine today. We had a really extravagant, somewhat show set up. And just unfortunately, Mother Nature is just too gangster for us. What's the matter?
1: Nothing.
0: Aspartame is in the soda. So anyways, we're here in studio. I got Baby Cakes, that blue-eyed devil, Cousin Maya, Cousin Analu, and Cousin Brian in here, which have all been out there with me the last month and a half of Fridays. So, and yeah, it's now turned into a really big family ordeal. Mia, 5 years old, she's a fixture there. Pregnant, Anna Lou is now a fixture. The baby inside, everybody's going to be, hey, she now has a whole entire Friday night of friends that are wondering what this kid's going to look like. And then, of course, my cousin Brian, Arizona B, Dr. B, some of you know. I just know him as my cousin. And he's been out there DJing, and it's been making a difference, my friend.
1: Yeah. I'm kind of sad I'm not out there today.
0: Me too. We had a good, you know what? We had such an amazing show. I had to just let it go. Okay? Trust me. Good thing I don't got money involved. Yeah. Except the beer that we buy that's laced with whatever they gave us last week. Yeah. What the hell? Who laced our beer? No, I'm just kidding. Anyways, we just wanted to come on the show. And shout out to all of you that have been loyal. Shout out to Kimberly because we know who she's listening to. Shout out to Coach Perry. He's listening.
1: Yeah.
0: And we just wanted to come in and keep it consistent with the show. And we have had some Ozcat listeners come out. Miss Pat Riley, she was the gal that was in the very back the other day rowing.
1: Oh, wow, yeah.
0: And shout out to Samir, Straits of Mare Island Rowing Association, which all five of us are members.
1: That's right.
0: You know, how have you come over here? Tell us about how have you been joining here, this is a little five-year-old, my little cousin. Tell me about six? Oh, I'm sorry, my bad. That your birthday was just a couple of weeks ago. All right. How have you enjoyed the rowing?
2: Good.
0: What do you like about it?

0: That's why. There you go. Cousin Anna Lou, you've been out there. You're pregnant, about to pop in any second. But yet you're out there committed to becoming a sell, like a marketer for Vallejo. Because she's been, if any of you have ever saw me on TikTok with Jordan J dancing, that TikTok is Cousin Anna Lou. And she's now actually, along with Cousin Bryant on TikTok, has become an avid marketer on that platform for Vallejo. And I've gotten a lot of folks coming up to me. I saw you on my TikTok, of all ages. I'm not even kidding. Of all ages. Even the food truck chick that's over by my store, she's like, I saw you on TikTok. And so, anyways.
1: You can't shave your beard now.
0: I never will. I don't think.
1: No one's going to recognize you.
0: Nah, yeah. Unless the IRS comes after me or the FCC because I said something wrong. So, but shout out, how's the, you know, you did the TikTok, how's that been the response, like Cousin Lou?
2: I feel like people have been actively, like, looking at what's been going on, in Vallejo, so I feel like that has drawn people to the waterfront, too, consistently.
0: Something's going on here, because your mic's not even, no, or put it between you two.
3: What's with the sound?
2: Is this one? Wait, is it on now?
0: A little bit.
2: This little thing.
0: Go one more time.
2: Is it on?
0: Yeah.
2: What about now?
0: Hear you a little bit. It might be because he's got the mic between you.
1: Is that better?
0: Now try again. Nope.
1: Just use this one.
0: Looks like you guys are going to have to share the mic.
3: This one's no good.
0: Nope.
2: I feel like people... Like I told you last time, I feel like people are on TikTok a lot more because you just scroll. So I think that now, over the last maybe 2-3 weeks, we've been getting more consistent people coming out. I've seen the same people coming out as well, like week after week. I had a lady tell me, oh, are you guys going to be here next week? My mom looks forward to coming out because this is the only time she comes out of the house. It's on Friday to come listen to music. Then I had another woman. She was saying that her coworkers were like, you need to come to Oakland and, you know, come out here and listen to music. She's like, no, come to Vallejo. There's stuff happening at the waterfront. She goes, there's a pregnant lady here. I'm like, a pregnant lady? She's like, yeah.
3: Pregnant lady dancing.
2: I told them to come out here. So I just feel like people are seeing more families, like, other people just enjoying company, the music. And I do think that TikTok has, like, picked up some of those new people that are coming out, because I see them saving the video. I see them reposting the videos, too, which means that if they're reposting it, other people are seeing it that are their friends or whatever, whoever they're connected to. So, yeah, I think that if we can put them on every avenue of, like, social media, then that's better.
0: No. No, I really appreciate you guys being on that level on the TikTok stuff, because I'm not on that. I'm on just Facebook. I'm trying to get a little bit on Instagram. But that's what it's really about, is all of us coming together and sharing pictures of things that are going on and getting more publicity. And that's amazing, just you guys doing it. And if we get more people, right? If we need, like, it's like a homework assignment. We need more people. More people taking pictures and sharing them on social media. And I'm seeing a little bit of it on Facebook. People reposting the AI-driven, you know, poster we make. But it's cool, right? It does have, okay, the lettering is done by AI, but the image behind it, that's us. Mm-hmm. It's a really nice image where I took a picture. I think it was you or me. Either way, you're getting great pictures of the Friday show, great pictures of this rowing when you guys come, and folks, for you guys being here. And my mom was talking about this, about, because I was telling her, I sent the pictures that you sent her, that she's like, they're sending those pictures back to the rest of the family, right?
1: Oh, wow.
0: Are you sharing?
1: Cool.
4: Yeah.
0: Have you been sharing pictures?
4: The one that I've been sharing most with my dad, just kind of letting him know like what we're doing out here and just keeping him up to date. But also like he's close with your parents. He talks to your parents pretty often. Mm-hmm. And so I think like, you know, for him, it's like.
0: Eventually they're all going to come here. Huh?
4: Yeah, hopefully. I'm hoping he moves out here, but yeah. I don't see it happening. But no, I mean, getting back to I just think that us being out there, I've seen a lot of good energy, a lot of people having a good time. All the birthday shout outs are fun, you know, people.
0: Oh yeah, we did. Yeah, remember, like, come Raji.
4: Celebrate your birthday. Yeah, no, but just come celebrate your birthday, get a song request in, and I don't know, have a bite. I'll play the birthday song for you, you know, whatever. But yeah, we've had many birthdays out there. Like, I feel like every week we've had at least one birthday.
0: Yep.
4: Which is cool, you know. I love, you know, just love celebrating people out there. It's fun. People dancing, and you know, even like one thing I was surprised about was that, you know, Latino music, like the La Chona and Suavemente and Selena, like those are like people love that stuff.
0: AI Mexican music.
4: Yeah, no, non AI Mexican music. Right?
0: People like it.
4: You know, but the banda, like all that stuff, like people feel it. People feel the vibe. And I was shocked last week when I got a request for La Chona. And then just everybody
0: Conchina?
4: Got out of
0: there.
4: No, La Chona from Los Tucanes. And yeah, and the people jumped out of their seat and they got on the dance floor and everybody was dancing.
2: Oh, another thing that I saw, I took Mia in to use the bathroom. And this older couple was at the bar at Bay Hibachi, and me and Mia come out of the bathroom, and the guy goes, "Is this you?" And he had, apparently he was there the week before, and I don't remember him, but he was there the week before, and she got a video of her just dancing, and he had posted it on his Facebook. So it's like the more that people are coming out, they're also sharing their experience.
0: That's so important. That's something we've been talking about for some time now, that we have to really up the events every day, every weekend. Because the more people take pictures, I watch it when you're playing. One of the nice things of you, like now, because you've kind of took over the talent part of it, and I get to watch everybody watching you and all that stuff, and I'm watching people videoing themselves. Mm-hmm. There was one guy, I remember a couple weeks, an older guy. He just set up his chair right next to the water, and was sitting there,
4: yeah,
0: and just
4: I saw that. Yeah.
0: Just. He didn't even say nothing. I'm like, what is this guy, like James Bond sniper or something? Like, he's taking a break from killing people. Like, it was just weird, huh?
4: Yeah,
0: he didn't even engage with nobody or nothing.
2: He just sat there for a good, like, two
0: it
2: hours.
0: It was a while. He just sat there looking at the water, listening to the music. And it's crazy how much we're missing out on just people that just simply want to sit there and watch the sun. Mm-hmm. Like, just by themselves. They don't even want to interact. They just would love being in a nice environment, and then all the people that want to rock out.
2: Mm-hmm.
0: And we've had folks, congratulations, 2 weeks in a row. It was very rewarding to see people come out with a little bit of the thing of beer and all this stuff like it's a park.
4: Yeah. Bringing chairs and
2: snacks.
0: And now Mia can count on little friends to come out.
2: Oh yeah,
4: yeah, the kids, man. Shout out to the kids coming out and having a good time dancing. In
0: the
4: front
0: one
4: of
0: on Jordan Jade, her and the other little girl that was just rocking out.
2: Her name is, we even know her name now. Her name is Elise. So they'll leave Elisa. Sorry, see, I got her name wrong. Elisa. She'll come out. Her dad brings her out to come and like hang out, and then they play. And they dance, and then they go, you know. After, but they're there for hours. They're not there just 30 minutes. They're there for like 2 hours. Kimberly's granddaughter too. So yeah, it's not just for the adults. It's also for kids.
4: Yes,
2: it's
4: I do play family friendly music.
0: Great family friendly music.
4: It's family friendly.
0: And there was supposed to be a DJ. Oh dang it! I forgot to text him. There's supposed to be a DJ coming out that's going to start trying. We're going to set up for Saturday's show at like lunchtime, that I could at least be there to help out. And of course, unless you want to do it, but you know, we can't, you know, there's two, you know, a lot of, you got to remember, and this is like I told the guy, we're not getting paid. So the compensation, what's coming down the road, you know, and in the world of a product, sometimes you got to slang it in the, like, give a little samplers to get everybody hooked, like crack, coke, meth, fentanyl. You gotta give it Percocets, Norcos, cigarettes. All of that at first was like, here, try it. Cell phones. Remember when they were like handing out cell phones? Now it's like a $2,000. So right now we're handing out live free entertainment. We're free to get you hooked. No, but I was telling this new DJ coming that, you know, look, if you're doing this is for the community, and your compensation is going to come in a different form that could be dollars, you hope. But at the same time, play music that people could dance to. Don't come over here with that goofy rap stuff and or Slipknot, punk. Like, yeah, just like you got to, and that's, trust me, we want to play all kinds of goofy stuff. But, you know, my cousin here is the DJ. He is following what the people like. It's not about what you like. Would you agree as the DJ?
4: Oh, yeah, definitely. Yeah, it's not. It's like, you know, I've been teaching this enrichment class at school, and it's DJing. And I think we're like 4 classes in now. And that's one of the things I said straight up to the kids is if you ever want to be a DJ, if you ever want to be successful in this business, you have to kind of let go of what your favorite music is. And be willing to play what other people like, or what other people like, whatever crowds, right? There are some DJs who are out here and they play only the music they like and they are successful. But yeah, I mean, if you're out here like in a community event or a wedding or something, like, you know, you gotta play what they want, and you gotta be versatile, open to it. And then I think that's what's made me like be able to read a crowd is to see what they want to hear.
0: No, you do a really good job, and we talked about, you know, and you know where this advice comes from is the great and amazing legendary Jeff Traeger, who was here in the Bay Area when records were just barely being produced, and he was delivering them, and I think it was ABC Records he worked for or something, but he told me, if you're going to be in a band or do your own music, or you're going to go and schedule your own stuff, events, not, make sure you provide music people can dance to.
3: Right.
0: And you've done a great job knowing how to work the crowd. And everybody loves your night lights, the lights that come out. And hey, man, downtown, the waterfront could be a really, really happening place, especially if we were able to get on top of the Mare Island Brewery's second story and put a badass band up there, DJ, and then advertise to people, bring your boat out and drop anchor right there, and that'd be an audience. Yeah, it's not possibility, it just has to be reactivated. We just, you know, and we're going to try, and we invite anybody else out there.
4: Yeah, if you have a boat, or, you know, and it's just sitting in the marina, like, bring it out on Friday night at least for a little bit and come and check it out, you know, dance on your boat. That's my challenge. Somebody in Vallejo listening right now, if you know somebody who's got a boat in the marina, and, you know, maybe they could like sail out there or drive it.
0: drive it.
4: You know, but yeah, get it out there. You know, that's my challenge. At least one boat out there. For next Friday, right? To see one boat out.
0: We tried to do the we tried to bring the whale boats out tonight, and it just was just too choppy. It was going to be a really nice.
4: The wine tasting.
0: Man, you know, and that's why I say, you know what? I'm not kidding you. When I had to decide to cancel the event, I just said, you know what? It's okay. At least we had it set up.
4: Right.
0: I mean, we had it set up. Where we were gonna well boat in the cases of wine, you know, make it grand for you, you know what I mean. Anybody that showed up, we wanted you to go away and appreciate our efforts to make it a the best experience we could with zero funding.
4: Yeah. Oh yeah. Yeah.
3: Zero funds.
0: Yeah. And can
4: you? You know what? The payment is when the people show up. When the people show up, they dance, have a good time. You know, people park their chairs out there. You know, bringing a chair for somebody else, watching somebody else's kid while they go to the bathroom, like those kinds of things is the payment that we get is, you know, all that good community energy. Because that's what's needed around here, right? I mean, it's, and anywhere really, but just
0: good examples of action.
4: Yeah, exactly.
0: Examples of action. And
4: you don't understand how valuable that is just to show up. We've been talking about that for weeks. You know what I mean?
0: Participation. Just showing up. Here in Vallejo, participation is worth more than gold. There's not enough money you could throw over at that waterfront. to get, you know, and you know, and it shouldn't be that hard to get people down there. People, but at the same time, we got to be really honest with ourselves is how many people are placed here because of some social program versus people that choose to want to live here, that want to utilize it. And I have nothing against anybody that's placed here based on finances and the social programs, but you got to give back. If you're placed here, you should be, you know, like on Section 8 or whatever. Like, hell yeah, I'm going to volunteer my time. I'm going to do this. I'm going to do that. I mean, I'm lucky. I'm going to have my kids there doing well boating and all that stuff. And at the same time, us as a city and all of us clubs and activities, we got to do better marketing towards you and your family, especially if you're a single parent family. You're going to need a lot of help from the community. Me and my cousin talk about this. I'll tell you about this. Well, my cousin's he's a doctor. We got to utilize that here and start warping things in this city to where whatever we're doing, that when you're participating, that you're getting something out of this, meaning that you can contribute back to society. Because, huh, me and you talk about this all the time. We want to leave this world better than what we found it at. We're faith. Yeah. From the wellboat, Samir, Straits of Mare Island Rowing Association. She says, I want to know after I'm long gone that this thing is still running.
4: Yeah.
0: So.
4: Yeah. I mean, that's ultimately, like, I think that's the gene that we got from our family tree is just, you know, just leaving wherever we are better than we found it. And I mean, for me, I don't know if you want to call it an awakening or some kind of, like, you know, something that, you know, you just, but for me, it's just like wherever I'm at, I just think, like, can I leave that better than I found it? And I actually talked about it with my students today. So if you don't know this and you're listening for the first time, don't know me much. I'm an eighth grade teacher at Fairfield, Sassoon Unified School District. And for me, you know, talking with students, you know, I'm always saying, like, my purpose for being in the classroom is that I want to make a difference, and I want them to, you know, hopefully by being in my classroom, they feel inspired, they feel ready for the real world or have some skills, but also, you know, that beyond just like the curriculum, that they know that, like, they can go out into the world and make a difference, that they can actually make a difference, you know?
0: You're going to show them how.
4: Yeah, exactly. Give them the tools and show them how. Show them resources. The process. Yeah.
0: And
4: civic engagement, right?
0: You're living as an example.
4: Trying.
0: You are. No, you are. And everybody could say that they listen to this show. I'm completely against the system. The education system. Everything has failed. And I say, you know why? Because you took away with that no kids left behind crap. You took away the teacher's ability that teacher's ability of being creative, of it, that own individual teacher's ability to be creative, teach those kids curriculum and get them interested off of their own free enterprise, yeah, ingenuity. And the no kids left behind crap came in because what all the teachers were dorking their kids, and so they wouldn't get sued or whatever.
4: Yeah, and I mean,
0: that this is the protocol you have to teach now by.
4: Well, I will say that, you know, the schools that I've been at, you know, I feel very supported by admin in being creative. You know, there is an importance of, like, curriculum and sticking to curriculum and making sure you follow curriculum, but there is creativity. And I would say, like, most of the admin that I've had in my career, they've been supportive in ideas. They've been supportive in, like, hey, I like this idea, but could I teach it this way, or could I show it this way, or could I implement it this way? And there's a lot of support, you know. So I do believe that teachers, I believe that admin would agree with you. There's so many of them that would agree with you that No Child Left Behind did actually hurt my education system.
0: One of my daughter's teachers, she retired because of that. Because she was saying it's no different than Obamacare or whatever, but that was bringing in now the government's protocols that to protect your liabilities and all that. But with you, it's different because you're practicing what you're preaching. It's like, how many teachers out there actually use the sociology or mathematics? Like, do you use that in your own life? And they're like, no. Where your thing was higher education, and you're over here practicing it now, over here investing your time teaching that, look, this is how you build something. You look at it, And everybody's like, oh, well, I'm not going to get paid. I'm not going to. But it's like, no, we're in the world of leaving the world better. And compensation doesn't come in dollars all the time. That's what they tell you. Like, you ever done something for your own family? You've done an event or you did a nice surprise party for somebody or whatever. And you're like, your compensation was seeing the joy of others be able to enjoy, you know, what you've provided, you know?
4: Yeah, exactly.
0: And so the past, I got addicted the last, now at the end of October, there'd be 4 months of us giving our Fridays.
4: Feels weird not being there. Right
0: it
4: now.
0: Does. It does. It really does. It takes a, but at the same time, we got equipment, you know, and what do you think? Should have went through it, just sat out there with the wind and freezing icicles coming on the boogers out of our
4: that's why I was like, man, I wish there was a way we could like go indoors and like still have the music, still have the get together and just have people there. But you know, even looking at the area, there's nowhere indoors we could go.
0: Yeah,
4: there's nowhere indoors we could go.
0: You know, I flipped in, you know what, live to fight another day.
4: Yeah.
0: Or don't stress out. Don't use this stress. Just get over it. There's nothing you could do. Move on. And at the same time, suck up your pride, because you're right. I thought about it. Did I do wrong by going away? We should have just went out there and sat there freezing. And everybody's look at David Future. And at the same time, suck up your pride, because you're right. I thought about it. Did I do wrong by going away? We should have just went out there and sat there freezing. And everybody's look at David Future Mayor. I'm just kidding. Look at.

0: I mean, you know what I mean? But yeah, I know you, but you want to push. I see you. You're a pusher, dude, especially when we're rowing. I was all, this motherfucker is out rowing me, but I can't give him. I'm just not into killing myself sometimes.
1: I mean, maybe it's just the I don't know. I don't want to use the word immaturity, but I mean, I'm not. You have more wisdom than I do.
0: I'm more beat down than you.
1: Well, yeah, maybe. I don't know. Maybe
0: no,
1: it's...
0: No, you know what it comes down is that we're all like, hey, Dave, let's run down that hill and whatever those cows. And I'm like, hey, how about we just shoot them and eat them? They're much more tastier that way. But anyways, no, but, you know, now, I got to be realistic. I can't have Fred out there. He's so, look how shredded he is. He has no fat or nothing, and he gets cold like a lizard.
1: Yeah.
0: Yeah, Fred needs sin, and so I couldn't keep him.
1: No, yeah, and I mean, it's the same for my family, you know.
0: Yeah.
1: We would be out there, but it's just, you know.
0: We would be, and we'd be over there trying to fish for sardines when we're trying to catch tuna. And normally every Friday, the attention and the people, it's like tuna. And tonight, we would have just been satisfied to get sardines, and that's not fair to us. That's not fair to ask. And again, folks, we actually are in the hole. You know, we pay, it's money's coming out of our pocket to be there.
1: Yeah, that's right. And not even just money, but like resources and energy, equipment, using our equipment, you know, the wear and tear on our equipment.
0: The wear and tear on Fred because he's our security. Man, so
1: but. Yeah, I mean, but you know, but we love it, and I feel like I said, I feel weird just not being there.
0: It's become a part of us.
1: Yeah, exactly. And I don't know. I mean, if like I said, our compensation is the people showing up, the people having a good time, the people walking away like, man, I can't wait to come back next week. You know,
0: and you know, and besides the whole community, us as a family. It has become a family affair. Yeah, if I don't see Mia out there, if I don't see Analu out there, I watch you engaging with everybody, and I'm like, now you have become a fixture. And so now your baby's become a fixture. And Mia, she's out there. She's leading the charge and dancing. And I thought I was going to have to hire people to come out there and dance. And so, and then... The story of Kimberly's little granddaughter that was in her shell, and now you see her; she's running around and all the, and it's meant a lot to us. But at the same time, I'm not selfish. I'm not gonna be patting myself on the back. I'd rather that this thing have been kicking some butt, and it just needed a little bit of energy, us showing up. And then the city saying, you know what? Sorry, you're not legit. Let us take over from here. And then acing us out. I would have been okay with that. But it hasn't, you know, everybody's like what's going to happen?
1: I would have been salty. I'm going to be honest. I would have been salty. But I would have probably been like, eventually been like, you know what? I'm glad something's happening. And like we were the...
0: Gavin Newsom shows up. He's like, he's all with his slick back hair. How do you like governors? How do you like switching governors? You guys went from Arizona governor, like, is that a more conservative state?
1: It is a more conservative state, but we had a pretty, like middle leaning governor, and she wasn't bad. Katie Hobbs, she was fine. She did a good job.
0: And you know what? Some of you guys are like, that misogynist that's on the air, you, David Marsteller. Meanwhile, I'm around nothing but strong women that run. Isn't it funny? We have crazy, crazy dudes around it, but that's cool. The governor of Arizona understands how important it is that college towns have the freedom to do everything they can to attract people to that area, right?
1: Yeah.
0: You guys came from that. Arizona State, right? Tucson?
1: No, University of Arizona, bro.
0: Oh, Wildcats.
1: That's Tempe is Arizona State.
0: Oh, Arizona State.
1: Yeah, no, they got it easy over there.
0: Sun Devils.
1: Yeah, they got it easy over there. AC.
0: You know,
1: Tucson's small.
0: The Norco quarterback in 94, Campbell's son, he was the Steve Campbell. He was the son of the coach that coached my dad. In Norco High. Anyways, he went to Arizona State, number 7, Steve Campbell. Anyway, okay. It's just a little.
1: Yeah. No, I mean...

0: You bring a good point. I mean, being in a college town like Tucson, the University of Arizona, Wildcats, that was like, I mean, that's the life out there. When you're a kid, you go to Wildcats games. Like, when you're, even if you don't go to Wildcats games, you root for them on Saturday nights. You know, you're watching them on TV or you're watching the basketball because U of A basketball, men's basketball, is pretty popular. Has been for many years.
1: Remember on the movie Speed, he's all, tell that Wildcat to keep driving.
0: That's right.
1: Yeah, Sandra Bullock, Wildcats. Bullock, yeah. No, that's a big time college. I mean, yeah. And you know what? In Arizona, it's just nothing but desert. So there's like, so when there's something to do, people are completely.
0: That's right.
1: They're making the most of a hole in the wall in the world, the desert.
0: Yeah, but there's spots. That's the thing. Like, and that's what I was talking to my cousin, to Dave, about is in Tucson, there's places that stay open till 2 a.m. And those places have, you know, these kind of big name DJs that are, shout out to DJ Mellow Hype in Tucson. It's one of my cousins that taught me how to DJ. But he's out there every Friday night, every Saturday night DJing somewhere at one of those places until like 2 a.m. And there's large groups of people that come out and, you know, they have a good time. They're able to have some drinks, able to hang out with their friends. Have a bite to eat, whatever it is, and then there's multiple places they can go in the same area.
1: What do you think about that here? That because everything closes down at 9 o'clock except Townhouse, and everybody's, oh, that's the gay bar, and I'm like, unfortunately, because it's the only place open, it's an everybody bar, and everybody gets along. And again, I will always say, shout out to the two twins that own Townhouse. Thank you for keeping. A little bit of
0: is that
1: pulse.
0: The only place that stays open?
1: Yep, till 2
0: Seriously?
1: In the morning. Yep.
0: Wow.
1: Yep. Shout out to those two guys.
0: I'd like to try DJing there.
1: Even
0: one day.
1: If they're like, even if be cool. You know, it'd be funny if they're like, yes, we're a gay bar. Sorry, you're the only place open. So it's on every. I've partied there many times, and I've been places when like two heterosexual couples were like making out and grabbing, and it's like, ugh, like relax, go get a. Guy or girl, guy on guy, girl. I'm like, dude, keep it at home. You know what I mean? And, but always there. I've never witnessed that. It's always been very respectful. Everybody's respectful. The owners push it. I know some of the bartenders there because I've worked with them when I was at the Empress. And I've always had the most fun, amazing time. I've never seen anything like power exchange weird or anything.
0: Well, why doesn't any place stay open until past 2?
1: Scared. Come on, dude. You and me last week were there at 11:30 and we saw the weirdos start showing up. I got scared.
0: Well, I think I'm not gonna
1: kid you. I almost went to Harbor Freight today and all that. I almost went today to go get us bear pepper spray.
0: Yeah, bear spray.
1: Give it you, Annalou, and me. That if something got weird,
0: yeah.
1: That at least we had a chance, or we'll just push Fred in front of it, or.
0: No, I mean, so maybe I'm just, you know, maybe this is just my own. I haven't seen that yet. Like, I mean, even like, you know, what people would say, like, or people would think that maybe, I don't know, like. People are just hanging out on the streets or, living out there, whatever. Like, those might be the people that we have to avoid or whatever. But, I feel like we've been met with nothing but kindness from those folks. Like we were in the running club. We were running across the bridge, and there was somebody.
1: But during the day, nighttime, it didn't get a little janky at 11. It was so dead.
0: I don't know.
2: Yeah,
0: I don't know. Maybe it's just my like ignorance of living here for only 3 months or 4 months.
1: Yeah, I don't want to. You know what it is? It's I don't want to risk it. If it feels if your spidey senses get a little bit active, you better respect it because here in Vallejo you could catch a stray. You know what I mean? It's like I was telling my mom because you know that we had a couple of killings in the last couple of days. But at the same time, I'm like,
0: those families, man, just
1: yeah. I know a lot of people are gonna be angry with me when I say this, but if we had some type of security camera system, and I know you don't like to flock or whatever, but we would catch those guys. In a matter of fact, people would be a little bit more hesitant to do something weird if they know cameras are constantly watching them. And I'm going to be honest with you folks, I'm in the world. We're in you guys. Mia, Sheila, I would feel more safer if there was camera systems everywhere.
0: I'm just put it like this, and this is for the city council and everybody else. I'd feel safer if we had police officers that we knew on a regular basis out there on Fridays hanging out with us. I'd feel safer if they were.
1: Shout
0: out
1: to the security company. That's
0: you know what I mean? But like, yeah,
1: they're too expensive. 200, dude. You know, for one flock camera,
0: or even just somebody who's like, because in Tucson they have what a police aide or what are they community?
1: Well, how
0: service
1: much do your
0: members?
1: Cops cost over in Tucson?
0: No, probably a lot cheaper.
1: Ours are $250,000 per cop. They just spent $11 million on 17 sheriffs.
0: Dang, I'm in the wrong business.
1: The crime business is big. Yeah, we don't. We so for
0: $250,000 for a salary.
1: Yep, and that's straight from the great Sergeant Hollis. He told us $1 million gets you four cops. So we spent $11 million and only got 17 sheriffs. When we shout out to the sheriffs, don't pull me over. but I'm just saying that for $250,000, one flock camera. And it's Flock is just a company.
0: Yeah, but why settle for cameras?
1: No. It's more efficient. It's 24 hours. It's watching, and the way it's set up, it's on the council. That the way the Flock company has set it up. And if I was mayor, I would come out to the community and say, look, we will never have another murder in this city again. And if we do, we'll catch this dude because we have the camera system. But I 100% understand you do not trust the humans behind the technology. But you got to understand, if we voted in, the council is 100% responsible. And as your mayor, if one cop or anybody just that we're going to make punishments like RICO. You're a terrorist to society if you use the Flock system to hunt down your ex-boyfriends.
0: Or how about this? Just even for any way, any...
1: I'll tell you,
0: any
1: I'll go
0: way
1: to jail.
0: That's in your own... But no, any way for your own personal, you know, game.
1: But, you know, Chris Platzer, who's running for District 4, comes here on Mondays. He was saying, there's a way, because we have fiber optics in this city and all that stuff, that we can have our own security system and it be linked to every camera that's on people's front door, and it could be easily done. Plus we have a trusted internet cyber system called Vallejo Crime and Safety that we've trusted for 6 years, Sean West, that could they can integrate the technology with the person that can actually look over this. And
0: how about put, you know, money towards people who are volunteering with that community? You know what I mean? Or you know, my thing is this. If you have regular citizens that care about this place, and enough people do, right? Because you're not going to get 100% participation. I mean, it just, as a teacher, I know this. But if you can somehow incentivize participation like I do in the classroom. Again, remember I said this like a couple weeks back. Like, I feel like a classroom environment's a microcosm of our community and like our environment here. If you can incentivize participation, then you can have your community do a lot of the work where it's not just on one person or a council or a, you know, a committee. You know, you get people involved and then they have a reason to be involved. You know, at the top of my head, I don't know what that incentive is, but there's enough beautiful minds and intelligent minds in this community that we could figure out what it would be
1: easily. And it's very, what I see here in Vallejo is how they created Burning Man. Sometimes they had like 140,000 people. That's more than Vallejo, and it was ran by the people. And I see that here in Vallejo, and you guys.
0: I just went to the Hardly Strictly bluegrass concert in the city, and I heard that was put on by this Hellman Foundation. But like, I guess that the Hellman Foundation put aside that money every year for this free concert to happen. And that these like artists and that the folks that work it, they're all volunteers. And I mean, there were hundreds of thousands of people there. And there was like, I think like five or six stages and so many different artists. It was amazing.
1: Can you imagine those tribes? They're like, sorry, we can't have a tribe thing now because, you know, we couldn't pay the insurance. And then the tribe dancers that want to go around the fire, they want money now. They're a union. And like it was never supposed to be where we're supposed to be using all this major amount of money to have live entertainment, right? You think about all the history of humans, live entertainment was like cheap. Now the insurance is coming. No,
0: live entertainment was an opportunity to fill everyone's energy and vibes.
1: Yeah, but now,
0: that's what it is at the waterfront when we're playing dancing music.
1: Now it's more expensive. Like, you know, we could get shut down because if they wanted to, and like we were talking about, like the Vallejo Vigilante nonprofit, why I never got involved? Because once you get in the legitimate world, they could shut you down. But as long as I'm a broke, I'm the broke Batman of Vallejo. You know what I mean? Because, you know, Batman had all that money to make all these instruments. But you can't. I've always stayed under the radar, and this is something Sean West too, that we've never been legit because. Once you're legit, now they can shut you down. Everybody's like, well, do a nonprofit with the pothole vigilantes. I'm like, what am I going to get? Donations and then go out there and then fix the roads. And then the city now can shut me down. They can go after, they can seize that money and sue me. And I don't have insurance. You don't have all the proper this. But as long as I'm a citizen going out there and applying my efforts, I get to go under the radar. But you know, my cousin, we were talking about, we have a non, I've had the Vallejo Vigilante nonprofit. Shout out to Gary Gardner, who financed it and put it all together. This is like 5,000, but I could never find something and also have his time to run it. Because a nonprofit, you are in bed, you are, especially if you're tax exempt, you are in bed with the government and then you're writing grants and they want to see every little penny has to be accounted for. And if you could stay on top of that, you're going to do really well. And we've been doing really well with no funding. Can you imagine if we had a little bit of funding? And that's something that we've been talking about is, and like I said, making you the president or something. We'll be on the board or whatever. Because you're in that world of keeping the finances organized and keeping us to make sure that we can apply for a grant. So I'm not that person. I'm the guy that you sit down and you said, dude, you can't buy beer with the Vallejo Vigilante nonprofit credit card. I'm like, shocks. No, but so we've been really applying our time behind the scenes as a family. And even to the point where you guys are trying to figure out how you can keep doing all this after the baby pops out. You know, and I really appreciate what you guys are, like fam. And what's scary, folks? My daughter's coming up here, and wow, this. By the way, this was Baca Land at one time. No, I'm just kidding. I'm really proud of you guys, and that's why I said this has turned into a family event. And look, we're still here on Friday together. You know what I mean? We row together. And my mom, she was saying like, what is that doing to Mia to be able to go rowing on, you know, now she's, you guys aren't going to be able to leave.
0: Yeah. It's going to be tough.
1: You guys.
0: Yeah. I mean, I just shout out to everybody in the community, anybody who's listening right now. And I mean, anybody who's welcomed us, you know, showed us kindness, anything like that, we've been fortunate to have that being
1: shout
0: here.
1: Out to the Vallejo Run Club.
0: Yeah, good the Vallejo community. Run Club, thank you so much and for showing us love and kindness and just, you know, acceptance and all that. And

0: Uncle Rubio, Tacos Alisco. Yes. Shout out to what you guys did. We went. There would no be no well boat. I mean, we would have got on it, but thank you, Bianca Rubio, for just giving us that boat, and it opened it up to the community.
1: Shout out to the guy at grocery outlet today. We were just literally, I was just like, walked through the wine aisle, and he's looking for Merlot, and he's like, I just want to find a bottle of Merlot that I can cook with. And I'm all, you know what? I'm like, let me help you find it. We were looking, and then I ended up finding a different wine bottle, and he was like, you think that'll work? And I was like, I think that'll work. And he was like, okay. I was like, well, I hope I see you again so I can find out if it worked out for you, you know? But, you know, I feel like I've met some really cool people here. And the people that I interact with on the daily, you know, around here are really nice and really accepting and just, I don't know. I just feel like, outside my wife, I feel people are just happier out here.
0: They're very welcoming. When you're in that class, that group, if you go in the group, which is getting out, going to events, going to this and that, it's a very welcoming community. And that's all I want to do is invite the whole city to that. A whole city that is on that page of becoming a welcoming community to themselves, to their own family, to their friends, a community that participates and puts effort into creating their own events. And that's where I was telling you the other day, you know, one of the things that this city needs is good adult role models that can be a role model to other adults to inspire them. You could do this too. Fall in love with your community. And would you say you've fallen in love with Vallejo? Would you like, I mean, cause, but you're a little special because you're actually in it. You're actually there making a difference in our community. You guys really are. As you as a DJ, as a crowd fluffer, you know, our dance girl. You guys have really integrated in this community pretty dang fast, huh?
1: Yeah, no,
0: granted,
1: definitely.
0: Your cousins, you know, your cousin is.
1: Yo, yeah, I mean, I think without you, I wouldn't have been able to do as much as I've been doing, for sure.
0: But you know what? It's the same thing I did. To integrate, I got involved.
1: And yeah, I mean, overcoming that fear of, I think it's really just like the fear of rejection or the fear of, you know, being judged or whatever, but just getting out there, you know, and but also, like, again, there are groups out here that have put themselves out here and saying, like, hey, this is a welcoming space for anybody who's interested. And I like what you said earlier about that. Like, if you're a community organization, if you're a group that's trying to do XYZ, you know, put yourself out there, you know, roll out the welcome mat. You'd be surprised how many people show up. I mean, think about the rowing. You've been inviting so many different people to rowing, and how many people have responded to your post on Facebook and have been out there in the boats with us?
0: Yeah. We've had so many. And shout out to Faith and Marty again, the folks that run the well boat. She was just telling me today, we love so much all the folks that we've been bringing out, all the different faces and all the cool relationships that they turn. Okay, before we go, I'm going to play shout out to our girl Emma and her future companion. I don't want to say anything, but anyways, I want to someone has been, if you're on Facebook, I put a little poem out there. Yes, it was built by ChatGPT. No, I was kidding. I want to shout out and play a little something for her because she's been putting together, trying to put this song together for us. And I just appreciate the effort and the community that we've built. The family, the wellboat family. Fred's been out there rowing. You know, Annie Lou's out there. Mia, you, like, we, our family, Charlie, we got folks from Grocery Outlet out there, from the community. So anyways, this one's for Emma real quick before I get off, because if you go on Facebook, you can see I challenged the community to take this lyrics I had and put it into a song. So she's right now showing that she's

0: Anyways, I just wanted to do that because shout out to everybody that's, like I said, putting their efforts in. And if you've noticed, if you notice, like Kimberly, she's part of the Watershed Alliance. She's part of our OzCat. Now she's part of our waterfront partying. And then she's part of the Wellboat community.
1: Yeah.
0: And now, like Emma right now, she's now become part of my social media family on Facebook.
1: Lauren too.
0: Yeah. That these people that have come off of the community that we've built on social media, these beautiful platforms.
1: Shout out to Chase.
0: Shout out to Chase from Bambino. Shout out to Provisions. Shout out to the Sardine Can. Shout out to Stephanie and the...
1: That's the school district out in Walnut Creek.
0: Yeah, just shout out. And that's proof, folks. Our waterfront, the marinas, the activities that we could provide, we really could unite a lot of communities that will use us as a resource to maritime activities. And so, like I said, I wanted to shout out to our homegirl, our Wellboat sister, and congratulations to some of the things that she's going to be doing in her life that we'll be a part of. She's part of our Wellboat family, part of my Vallejo Facebook platform community family where she came from. And now she's over there taking it upon her to take a little poem I had, and she's going to make it into a song. And that's just, man, it's the family, the Vallejo family. It's strong.
1: Yeah.
0: Very strong. And you guys have integrated so well into this. And so anyways, last 2 minutes, I'm going to leave you with this, folks. OzCat 89.5 FM. Save the date. October 24th, 7 p.m. is our Emerald Ball, which you guys are invited because we're going to be over at the Mare Island Halloween Festival, and then I'll be coming right over to this.
1: Man, the baby might be here already.
0: Wow.
1: And he might actually be in the hospital that day.
0: Okay, well, darn, that'd be crazy, but at the same time, hey, we're going to have a child. No, it's born in Fairfield. Baby's born in Fairfield. For all you folks, October 24th, 7 p.m. at the Redmen's Hall. It's the Vallejo OzCat Emerald Ball. Sign up. So we're all going to get out of here. Thanks for tuning in. We'll talk to you Monday. Later, Gators.
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3: 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A dimension of mind. 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

day work for artists. Anyone can set up a booth on a first-come, first-served basis. Like so much in Vallejo, this is a grassroots event supported in part by the Solano County Arts Council and countless individuals from our community. Tonight, I'll be spinning sounds that I feel pair well with the Vallejo Art Walk. As many longtime listeners know, the theme of this program has always been connectivity, and I've always done my damnedest to represent that community unity everywhere I go, in every city and in every town. That's how I get down. Why? It's because I am KBZ Fasheezy, your country cousin with those big city connections, Northern California hip-hop medicine man, and friendly

come out to play. Now it's time to kick back and relax, or get up and dance as I spin the sounds that put you into a trance. Once again, I've brought in two fat stacks of hot tracks, buttery wax, and other hella tight make you feel all right on a Friday night. Supersonic and cosmic dynamite to tickle and delight, to please, tease, and ignite your ear holes.

Texas in May of 2004 as part of the OK Player Tour when I first heard this song. The CD single was handed to me as I was invited to see their drummer, Questlove, spin vinyl records from his personal collection at an after party in someone's house. Of course I went, had a ball, partied with the locals, and stayed till they said I didn't have to go home, but I couldn't stay there.

0: was right around this time, I'm going to say around 2007, actually, that I was in the Oakland International Airport when Lil' Kim and her bodyguard sprinted right past me to catch their flight to NYC. Me and this dude looked at each other like, was that Lil' Kim? Much respect to the Queen Bee. This song always gets my blood pumping, so I had to kick things off with it. Now, I can sit here and talk the chrome off a Harley Davidson motorcycle roaring down Springs Road. I really could, but what I want to do, what I really want to do is keep your ear holes soft and wet by playing more of these glossy, flossy, and oh-so-bossy fat gold links for you. Like this little gem I've got queued up right here, boppers. Without further ado, let's get into it.
1: Yeah, yeah. One, two. Check this out, this might save your life.

Born, always fine tuning, taking it back to 1999. This was actually the B-side off I Changed My Mind, the B-side off the 12-inch single. Y'all already know I like that sort of thing.

Hi, it's Kevin Slow Jammin' James. Guess who I just talked to? Kevin KBZ for Shazy Brown. Radio DJ from the Bay Area, KPOO San Francisco, KCBS News Radio, KDRT in Davis, but now we're OzCat. Check him out. I listen, you listen. It's Kevin Slow Jammin' James. 187.4

0: brothers and sisters, the time has come for us to put aside our differences and stand together. One city, one sound, one record at a time. Keep your dial to 89.5 and listen to the Fat Gold Chain radio show. 'Cause it brings us together, suckers. Can you dig it? Can you dig it?
1: Can you dig it?

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0: Hey, psst, I got your fat gold chain 24 karat double down right here.
1: Yeah, let's go ahead and take it back to 1969 with Donnie Hathaway, the original version of The Ghetto. Let this sink into your soul, boppers.
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Yes! Mm-hmm. 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

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Most impressive that you have discovered KBZ's broadcast on 89.5. 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

0: and Byron Mayhew. 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

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I'm switching up. I want a co-host with that Northern California hip-hop medicine man, Kevin KBZ Fasheezy Brown, on Fat Gold Chain, OzCat 80.

What up? This is Papito Garcia, aka Cool Bob Love. 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
1: That's right. I got one more special, very special announcement to make. KBZ's birthday is April 15th. 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

Air International. Posh Posh. Oscar Rogan Reporter. Breaking it down. For the ball. Oz Ball coming up. But right now, it's going to be. Wait a second. It's going to be good.

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Lift up. Hold on. Wait a minute. 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Scaramucci and Dom. 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

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Being one of the original volunteers at this station, I've listened to it a lot over the years. 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

0: marijuana, I'm a smoke.
1: Prop 42 prohibits taxes on personal property, including retirement and saving. Vote.
2: Well, I'll be goddamn, ain't that something? They're going to try to tell us we can save on taxes after they take all your money. Oh, it's so great. I like that a lot. Here we go. Take it away, Jim.
3: What up? You know it's me and my weed. Every step I take, every breath I breathe. What up? This is Ganja Leonard, alongside Ganja Action Fire. Smoke gotcha. Like when them light tire.
4: Woman, I don't know we don't want to prampush, down a rampus.
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4: Astray, or go. 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

corruption. And all them people that we are going out with them look at folly tricks, you know. That's why we don't deal with politics. Because politics make you play folly tricks. Get me, I say? And the poor people that we are dealing with right now, you know. Black, white, Asian, we don't care which color, you know. But it's people. They have good people and bad people. So you see, the bad grass, we just weed out the bad grass. Eh? I would never mind even a grass leader, because them boy run go a blood clad police station. So you what now? Yeah? I just Rastafari, I say. Yeah, inshallah. Rastafari, I say. Bum.

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0: mincing any of my words here today. I'm going to speak quite bluntly and without any gloves on as well. I am truly going to get in the ring and box. Just remember, you have been warned about this. I think there are high expectations from people everywhere, in every region we visit. I can say that the knees are pretty much the same everywhere. We have practically the same situation in every region we go to. So this is to say that we are aware of the situation, we know the problem. As someone said, we know the illness, and everything we are doing today is to cure it. There is a lot to be done. And as I have always said, I can't solve everything with the snap of a finger. It's not possible. But we are making the efforts we can. We are making sacrifices so that we can achieve our goals as quickly as possible. And if we made the collective decision to finally embark on this mission, it's because we sincerely believed that it was absolutely essential for our people to experience true and lasting happiness as well. We keep saying it over and over again. We were born into conditions that were perhaps challenging and far from easy. As we grew up, we saw Burkina with our own eyes. And we also caught glimpses of other countries through international news broadcasts and various media reports.
1: Avant tout propos, je tenais donc à m'excuser et à demander pardon à tous les croyants. 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

0: For years, Ibrahim Traoré has been sending a message that many African leaders have been unwilling to say so openly. Burkina Faso wants to decide for itself what kind of partnerships it accepts, who it works with, and how its natural resources are used. And now, something interesting is happening. The same international institutions that many Africans associate with the old development model are once again sitting across the table from Burkina Faso's government.
1: There comes a moment in the life of a nation when silence is betrayal, when continued obedience is suicide, and when bowing to the same hands that choke you is no longer diplomacy, it is surrender. My name is Captain Ibrahim Traoré. I do not speak with the polish of career diplomats. I was not trained in Washington nor groomed in Geneva. I speak from the battlefield where my people bleed and the soil remembers. I speak for a nation that has long been treated like a debtor's prison. And today I speak directly to the International Monetary Fund, not with trembling hands, but with a voice rooted in centuries of African pain and now African awakening. For too long, the IMF has posed as a benevolent doctor prescribing economic treatment to sick nations. But what we've learned, what we've suffered, is that your medicine often kills the patient. Your loans arrive with smiles, but they are poisoned arrows wrapped in contracts. You speak of stabilization, but you deliver strangulation. You speak of reform, but what you really mean is obedience to models built in foreign labs never meant for African soil. But we are not your laboratory. We are not your experiments. We are not pawns in your economic chess game. Burkina Faso and the whole of Africa is waking up. And when we wake, we do not ask for permission to breathe. You see, I come not to beg for cancellation. I come not to plead for relief. I come to tell you what no African leader has dared say loudly enough. We no longer accept economic policies that reduce our people to beggars. While our gold binds the vaults of the West, we no longer dance to the rhythm of conditionalities that gut our public services, cripple our farmers, and force our youth into exile. We no longer accept being told that good governance means handing over our national wealth to foreign firms with smiling consultants. So today we begin a new conversation, not one between debtor and lender, but one between equals, between nations, between truth and falsehood. And this is not a press release. This is a reckoning, and it begins now. One, the chains of debt, a modern form of slavery. Let us be plainly, without euphemism, without the polite lies of diplomacy, debt, the kind you offer Africa, is not a tool of development. It is not a bridge to prosperity. It is a shekel. It is modern slavery dressed in suits and spreadsheets. We call it structural adjustment. We call it structural punishment. You label it financial discipline. We experience it as generational despair.

0: them for the land be poor?
1: Tell him, Captain.
0: How can a continent that fuels the industries of the world not afford to feed its own children?
1: Word.
0: We are told it is mismanagement, corruption, incompetence. Yes, Africa has its wounds.
1: But
0: many of those wounds were inflicted by the very hands now offering us band-aids soaked in interest. Let me tell you what this debt looks like in real life, not on your PowerPoint slides, but on our streets. It looks like children studying by candlelight because the national power grid was privatized and sold to foreign investors who charge prices our people cannot pay. It looks like hospitals with broken beds, no antibiotics, and mothers dying in childbirth because your conditions demanded we slash public spending to qualify for your help. It looks like millions of African graduates with degrees in hand but no future. Job-creating sectors were outsourced, sold off, or collapsed under UN post-globalization policies. And worst of all, it looks like dignity broken. You see, the repayment plans you create are not economic formulas. They are death sentences. You lend us $500 million and ask for $2 billion in return over decades through interest restructuring fees, currency controls and privatization clauses that rob us of our national assets. Tell me, what is the moral justification? You say the contracts were signed willingly, but let me ask, is it consent when the patient is bleeding and you are the only one holding medicine with a price tag and a clause? Is it choice when the gun is not pointed at your head but at the starving child behind you? Nor your excellencies at the IMF. This is not consent. It is economic coercion. This is not development. It is domination. This is not globalization. It is neocolonialism in financial ropes. And we, the new generation of African leadership, are no longer blind. We are no longer grateful for crumbs from the tables our labor built. We are done applauding policies that hollow out our economies in the name of efficiency. We will no longer trade our sovereignty for loans that disappear into the hands of consultants. On its return as debt for our grandchildren, let me be even more clear. Africa does not owe you. You owe Africa. You owe us for the gold taken under colonial boots. You owe us for the minerals that power your smartphones while our villages remain in darkness. You owe us for the diamonds that dazzled your palaces while we bled in silence. And yet, even in all this, we are not asking for charity. We are asking for justice. True justice begins with the end of exploitative debt structures. Justice means allowing African nations to audit what we owe, where it came from, and who truly benefited. Justice means allowing us the dignity to chart our own financial futures, not as clients, but as equals. And if this message feels uncomfortable, then good, because it is time the comfortable were confronted. To the puppet strings, how the IMF undermines African sovereignty. To speak of sovereignty in Africa today is to speak of a dream deferred, a continent of flags.
1: Are you
0: going to
1: hear
0: anthems.
1: This on KPFA
0: yes,
1: or KXP
0: but true freedom
1: or nowhere else, right
0: that
1: here.
0: Still
1: and
0: hangs in question
1: Fridays,
0: to
1: midnight.
0: Say we are independent.
1: Stay tuned. Come
0: but
1: up at midnight.
0: Without autonomy
1: with
0: is illusion. And few institutions have done more to blur that line between self-rule and subjugation than the International Monetary Fund. You do not govern us, yet you draft our budgets. You do not vote in our elections. Yet your approval determines whether our economies collapse or breathe. You claim neutrality, yet the ink of your influence runs deep in the laws we pass, the leaders we appoint, and the limits of our own ambition. This is not financial aid. This is political engineering. You arrive with briefcases and blueprints, not bombs, but the damage is often the same. Behind your technical language lies a silent weapon, conditionality. It begins politely, our cut subsidies, liberalize your markets, devalue your currency. They say just recommendations, but what are recommendations when starvation is the price of refusal? What are suggestions when the next loan, the next breath depends on obedience? Let us not pretend you have become the architects of our internal affairs. We were told structural adjustment would create efficiency. Instead, it created dependency. We were told austerity would eliminate corruption. Instead, it eliminated hope. We were told the free market would lift us. Instead, it lifted our wealth and flew it offshore. And when our people protest, when they rise in anger and hunger and the agony of unmet needs, you do not take responsibility. You step back claiming you are merely observers. But history is watching. Your hands are not clean. From Ghana to Zambia, from Senegal to Kenya, we have seen it play out the same. Leaders forced to privatize water only for foreign companies to raise prices beyond reach. Farmers undercut by cheap imports, they kill local industries. Ministers told to cut spending on schools to balance the budget while foreign debt payments rise. And if we dare to resist, if we question your models or reject your prescriptions, we are blacklisted. Isolated, punished, our credit rating downgraded, our currencies attacked, our leaders vilified in international media as radical, unstable, or populist. But what is more radical than forcing a country to choose between feeding its people and ties repaying loans it never benefited from? What is more unstable than a society where youth have no future, no jobs, and no faith in politics? Because the nation answers to banks before it answers to its people. Let us be honest. Your influence has too often been a veto on our dreams. You have become unelected governors of African policy. And yet we are not merely victims, we are rising. A new wind is blowing across this continent. We are reclaiming the right to govern ourselves and our languages for our people by our values. We will no longer accept debt that demands we cut essential services before asking the rich to pay taxes. We will no longer tolerate consultants writing our national strategies while our professors go unpaid. We will no longer bow to institutions that answer to shareholders, not citizens. To the IMF, I say this with clarity and calm. We will be sovereign, even if it means rejecting your loans. Even if it means slower growth, but growth that is ours. Even if it means pain for now, but freedom in the long run. Africa does not need masters, it needs partners. And if you cannot walk with us as equals, then step aside, because we are moving forward, and this time the strings are being cut. Three, a system designed to fail us. We were born into a system we did not build, a global order forged in the fires of empire with the spoils carved into contracts, laws, and institutions that still govern us today. When the colonizers left, they did not leave behind fairness. They left behind frameworks built to extract nothing power. You see, the problem is not just the IMF for it is the entire architecture, the rules of trade, finance, credit, and global power that are designed to keep Africa in second place. Designed not by God, not by nature, but by men. Powerful men who decided what value means and who deserves it. Let me ask a simple question. Why is it that we, the continent with 60% of the world's arable land, still import food? Why do we who sit atop gold, diamonds, oil, and lithium need foreign aid? Because the game was never fair. We were made exporters of raw materials, not builders of industries. We were assigned roles in the global economy like actors in a tragic play. You grow an economy, they process, you extract, they manufacture, you borrow, it's a they lend. And every time we try to rewrite the script, the penalties follow. Credit agencies slash our ratings. Multinational lobbies threaten sanctions. Tech giants pull out investments, and their media calls us unstable. But what is more unstable than a world where a continent of 1.4 billion people contributes the least to climate change, suffers the most? What is more irrational than a system where

0: sheltering the stolen wealth of African elites in their banks. And yet they call this order a meritocracy. They say work harder. They say be more transparent. They say attract investment. But what they don't say is this. Scoreboard was rigged from the beginning. The rules were never neutral. And the referees, the WTO, the World Bank, the IMF, serve the same teams who have always won. Let me give you an example. When we attempt to support local farmers with subsidies, we are told this distorts the market. Yet the US and Europe spend hundreds of billions on their own farmers every year and call it protection. When we try to build state industries to create jobs, we are told this is inefficient. Yet their richest corporations were born from state-funded innovation, from NASA, from war, contracts, from public research. When we push back on exploitative mining contracts, they say we are hostile to business. But isn't it more hostile to extract $100 worth of resources and leave behind $3 worth of schools? Africa is not asking for pity. We are demanding fairness, not charity justice, not handouts equal footing. We are the youngest continent on earth. And yet the global economy treats us like we have nothing to offer. But our labor and our land. But our value is not in what lies beneath our soil. It is in our people, our quota, all minds. They said the system works. We say for whom? It is time we stop playing by rules written without us and start rewriting them in our image. We do not seek to burn bridges, but we will not walk across those that lead only to more chains. So here it is clearly, we are not broken. The system is, and if it will not change willingly, then we, the children of Sankara, Nkrumah, Lumumba, and Biko Ozienda says, because we did not come this far just to survive, we came to thrive. And we will no longer wait for permission to do so. Or a new past sovereignty through self-reliance. Yeah. Now that we have named the injustice, let us speak of rebirth. Africa does not need to beg for inclusion.
1: Thanks a lot, Captain.
0: Africa does not need another savior, another lecture, another conditional loan.

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What it do? You listen to Mornings with Blue. It's your boy, Jack Nasty, a.k.a. Jack Sinatra, a.k.a. the Benicia Boy, a.k.a. your favorite white boy, the coolest cast in sliced bread, daddy. 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

0: Hello?
1: Long distance operator, we have a collect call from Doc Box from Mr. Hammy Wave. We accept the charges.
0: Yeah.
1: Go ahead, sir.
2: Yo, what's up, man? 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
2: Yo, I know you're working on the slow cut, but my female want to say something to you.
0: Cool. 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
2: ahead. 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
1: Hey, Hammy, when you do that slow cut, could you put that boom in it for me?
0: Bust it.

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1: We're going to dance. We're going to dance. We're going to dance. And have some fun.
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display work for artists. Anyone can set up a booth on a first-come, first-served basis. Like so much in Vallejo, this is a grassroots event supported in part by the Solano County Arts Council and countless individuals from our community. Tonight, I'll be spinning sounds that I feel pair well with the Vallejo Art Walk. As many longtime listeners know, the theme of this program has always been connectivity, and I've always done my damnedest to represent that community unity everywhere I go.

come out to play. Now it's time to kick back and relax, or get up and dance as I spin the sounds that put you into a trance. Once again, I've brought in two fast stacks of hot tracks, buttery wax, and other hella tight make you feel all right on a Friday night. Supersonic and cosmic dynamite to tickle and delight, to please, tease, and ignite your ear holes.

Texas in May of 2004 as part of the OK Player Tour when I first heard this song. The CD single was handed to me as I was invited to see their drummer, Questlove, spin vinyl records from his personal collection at an after party in someone's house. Of course I went, had a ball, partied with the locals, and stayed till they said I didn't have to go home, but I couldn't stay there.

It was right around this time, I'm going to say around 2007 actually, that I was in the Oakland International Airport when Lil' Kim and her bodyguard sprinted right past me to catch their flight to NYC.

0: Davidson motorcycle roaring down Springs Road. I really could, but what I want to do, what I really want to do is keep your ear holes soft and wet by playing more of these glossy, flossy, and oh so bossy fat gold links for you. Like this little gem I've got queued up right here, boppers. Without further ado, let's get into it.
1: Yeah, yeah. One, two. Check this out, this is my shade.

It's Kevin Slow Jam and James. Guess who I just talked to? Kevin Kabeezy Fashizy Brown, radio DJ from the Bay Area, KPOO San Francisco, KCBS News Radio, KDRT in Davis, but now we're OzCat. Check him out. I listen, you listen. It's Kevin Slow Jam and James. 187.4 on

0: Brothers and sisters, the time has come for us to put aside our differences and stand together. One city, one sound, one record at a time. Keep your dial to 89.5 and listen to the Fat Gold Chain radio show. 'Cause it brings us together, suckers. Can you dig it? Can you dig it?
1: Can you dig it?

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0: Hey, psst, I got your fat gold chain 24 karat double down right here.
1: Right. Yeah, let's go ahead and take it back to 1969 with Donny Hathaway, the original version of The Ghetto. Let this sink into your soul, boppers.
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0: Joe and Byron Mayhew. 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

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I'm switching up. I want to co-host with that Northern California hip-hop medicine man, Kevin KBZ Fasheezy Brown, on Fat Gold Chain, Ozcat,

What up? This is Bobbito Garcia, aka Cool Bob Love. Bigging up KBZ for Sheezy. And KBZ for Sheezy is taking his hand into the past and pulling it into the future. So keep on doing the do. Keep on enjoying the music, people, and rock out.

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1: That's right. 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

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The Emerald Ball, celebrating 20 years of OzCat Radio, Vallejo, and the power of the arts. There's no place

to the show this week. I hope you had a marvelous week. This week, we're talking about the mind, like common and universal mind control. God, I love that song. Pet Shop Boys, their 1987 version of Always On My Mind, originally recorded by Brenda Lee back in 1972. Willie Nelson did it in 1982. And of course, Elvis did a version as well as Suspicious Minds from 1969 on OzCat Radio.

Georgie K on OzCat Radio with the song In My Mind. Her voice is awesome. That was a mix by Ivan Goff and Phoenix. We also heard a song by David Bowie. He did his version on his Pinups album in 1973, Friday on My Mind, originally written and performed by the Easy Beats back in 1966. Off their 1985 Little Creatures album, which I loved and owned, I own the tape version, The Talking Heads with The Lady Don't Mind, a song I totally forgot about. Again, another one. I used to love it. I had the tape. I wonder where my tapes all went. Are they like going with the missing socks in sock heaven? Perhaps, maybe that's all in my mind as we do that today on the Helly V Show. She's Out of Her Mind from Blink 182 on OzCat Radio.

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Where is my mind? A question I do ask myself daily, but I was reading that the front man who wrote it, Black Francis, he wrote it about his experiences while scuba diving in the Caribbean. A tiny fish that was persistently following him underwater, and he actually uses those words in the song. Before that, we heard a great song from The Killers and Read My Mind, and from 1987, The Ramones, I Lost My Mind. A lot of mind stuff coming up, including Empire State of Mind. It's a beautiful song. Jay-Z, Alicia Keys on OzCat Radio.

0: so far, but we're not out yet.
1: I wanna know what you're thinking. There are some things you can't hide. I wanna know.

Pozcat Radio. I'm Helly V, two from the band Sugar, one of which is the reason I actually did the Mind Show. If I Can't Change Your Mind. It was a great song. It's off their 1992 Copper Blue album. And this last song we heard is a song from their newest release from last year, House of Dead Memories, which for me is kind of like my mind. Sweet Love on My Mind from Johnny Burnett and the Rock and Roll Trio from their debut album from 1956. And back there from 1988, The Information Society, What's on Your Mind, Pure Energy. Lots of great songs to come, and we talk about minds, which brings me to my head because of all the things in our heads, and Heads Will Roll by the Yeah Yeah Yes on OzCat Radio.

OzCat Radio. I'm Helly V. We started today off with the mind. Now we've moved into the head. Where's Your Head At? By a band called Basement Jacks. I always loved this song. I wasn't sure why I did. Probably because it's a great song to dance to, perhaps. Well, also because it's based on two Gary Numan samples, ME and This Wreckage, and they kind of sped it up a little bit, and it's great. Trent Reznor and his Nine Inch Nails with Head Like a Hole. I did not know it was their debut album in 1989, Pretty Hate Machine. And before that, we did hear from the Go-Go's and Head Over Heels. How about Headlong from 1991's Innuendo album? Actually, there's a little story. It's written by Brian May, originally for his then up-and-coming debut solo album. But Freddie Mercury sang a little bit of it, and he loved it, and he let it be a Queen track instead. Headlong on OzCat Radio.

Radio with the Jesus and Mary Chain, a song called Head On. That was their version from 1989. Before that, another Pixies song and their version of that very song, Head On, from their 1991 album. Both songs reminded me of the Ramones, I am aware. We played the Ramones back in the mind part of the show, but now we're in the head part of the show. So we have to play Pinhead, and perhaps we need to play two Ramones songs because they're so short. So let's do Pinhead first on OzCat Radio.

Podcast Radio, I'm Ellie V. Back there we heard Hole in My Head. It's the title track from Laura Jane Grace's 2024 album. They are an amazing talent. Quiet Riot from their 1983 album Metal Health, the title track as well, Metal Health, but really Bang Your Head since we're talking about heads now. A significant album actually in history. That album is the first heavy metal album in history to reach number one on the Billboard charts. It's really cool. Cool band, Quiet Riot. Kind of a cool story. Story time with Helly V. In 1983, I got to see that Metal Health tour in Providence, Rhode Island at a place called India Point Park. It was a great concert until something kind of screwy happened. Kind of sad. And in later years, I had the opportunity to meet Kevin Dubrow. Unfortunately, he did remember Providence, Rhode Island because of that. Kevin Dubrow, lovely guy, definitely. So we went from heads, actually we started from the mind to the head. Now we're going to brains. And Pink Floyd, I'm going to play it off Dark Side of the Moon, Brain Damage on OzCat Radio.

Insane in the Brain from 1993, and of course Cypress Hill, Scatterbrain, which I have called myself once or twice daily, from Benny Goodman and his orchestra, Love on the Brain from Rihanna from back in 2013. Actually, it was written back in 2013. She worked incredibly hard on it, and it ended up being released in 2016. Let's continue on with some more Brains off Insomniac and Green Day's Brain Stew on OzCat Radio.

Oscav Radio. I'm Helly V. Back there, we heard from the Misfits from 1981 in the song Brain Eaters. We started off the show today with the mind. We moved on to the head. We've moved on to the brains. Now we're moving on to brains. And Astro Zombies, also from the Misfits, from their 1982 debut album, Walk Among Us, Rob Zombie and Living Dead Girl. We also heard from Harry Belafonte from 1966, the song Zombie Jamboree, and A Tiki Zombie in Action. Can't go wrong with that, by Tiki Zombie. Coming up here in this hour, we have Helly V's BBs. Those are the Bay Area bands. I found a good one today. It surprised me, and they had a song with the word zombie in it, so I have to play them. They're really, really good, too. If you are a Vallejo band, maybe a Bay Area band, or maybe you just have a request, DJ Helly V, like Vallejo, at gmail.com. Please send me your stuff if you feel like it. I would love to hear it. Haven't had a chance to butcher any languages as of yet today, so I guess it's time. Un zombie a la intemperie. It's Alejandro Sanz and Luis Enrique, and they salsa up a zombie song, and it's right here on OzCab Radio.

Zombies on OzCat Radio, the zombie song. We heard that back there from Stephanie Maybe, lovely lady, very talented, born in Utah, but grew up in none other than Vacaville, California. And then we heard from Jonathan Coulton. That last song is from 2006. He's an indie folk comedy singer, songwriter, and I read he's working on a new album with a bunch of funny new songs. That song is called Your Brains. It's a story told from the perspective of a zombie trying to convince a coworker to open an office door. We're going to do Helly V's BBs a little early today. I'm very excited to play this band that has many different names. The BBs, they do stand for Bay Area Bands. If you are a Bay Area band, Vallejo band, or you just have requests, DJ Helly V, like Vallejo, at gmail.com. Get in touch. I would love to hear from you. Today's band is really cool. They're so talented. I had no idea about the surprise that I'll tell you in a minute. So this band has a few different names. There are two brothers, Chris and Enzo. Chris is on drums. Enzo is on guitar. Kevin Judd is on bass. And surprisingly, they're led by a guy named Jacob Armstrong. I was today years old. Little did I know, Jacob Armstrong is Billy Joe Armstrong and his wife's son, one of two. Very talented. All these songs are really good. I went kind of nuts because they're all really good. We're going to start off with their band. Well, first they were Danger. They were Jacob Danger. Then they became Mount Eddie, and that's what we're going to start off with, the zombie song on OzCat Radio.

Kelly V's BBs on OzCat Radio, Bay Area bands, and boy, did we get a good one, huh? These guys, to me, are so talented. I hope you enjoyed it as much as I did and do and will in the future. So, back in 2015, in Oakland, California, the band, the way I understand it, Danger, formed. Then they became Jacob Danger, and then they became Mount Eddie. So, we heard Zombie, and that was from 2018 in the band Mount Eddie, but they had an album out called The Chroma Album, and we played two from that. It was from 2017, The Whale Song, and I think it's pronounced Wishambi. That whole album is so good, but I wanted to know, where were they now? Well, they became another name, and there's a little story that I kind of understand. As they grew up, they wanted a new name, so Ultra Q is their new name, and we just heard, I believe, their latest album from 2024, two of those songs. It was called Beep Boop and Peace of Mind. The album is called Empty Eddie. They are on tour. They're kind of going East Coast, Canada, and then coming back around to California. I find them to be extremely talented. I hope you enjoyed them too. Again, I've said, Helly V's BBs. Are you a Bay Area band, Vallejo band? Email me your stuff, djhellyv@gmail.com. Back to more Zombies. In fact, a whole zombie dance from the Cramps on OzCat Radio.

an awesome Eurodance cover on OzCat Radio of the Cranberries' 1994 Zombie by Aurora from 1996. And of course, the ultimate zombie song and thriller, Michael Jackson's Thriller from 1982-83. Time, can you do the Vincent Price monologue? I almost can. I kind of forget the words. John Landis directed that video, and Michael Jackson had contacted him. That's why he did the video, because he had watched American Werewolf in London, that great movie from 1981. As we get all psyched up for Halloween and the parties, don't forget about the Emerald Ball. That's a party too. It's to celebrate with you OzCat's 20th birthday year. It's a fun dress-up event. It's going to be on October 24th at 7 p.m. right here in Vallejo on Georgia Street at Redmond's Hall. Again, October 24th. Tickets are now available. FourthCornerSpeakeasy.com is how you get tickets to the Emerald Ball with OzCat Radio. Thank you so much for all your patience and kindness today as we ran through mind to head to brains to zombies. Happy Halloween. It's coming. Let's finish off the show with Fela Kuti. It's from 1977. It's his epic zombie song. You can dance through the whole thing. Thank you again from OzCat Radio.